0: Dat was tweemaal pianist Tsotsne Zevkinice. 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En daarvoor speelde hij Franz Schubert en Pompe nummer 3. Een optreden bij ons op de televisie, Podium Klassiek, 3 jaar geleden. Tsotsne, warm welcome. Congratulations on this symphonic poem.
1: Thank you very much.
0: The title suggests a poem or a picture or a story behind it.
1: Yes.
0: Is there one? Because you seem to be a natural storyteller in your music.
1: So, this title is more abstract than more programmatic music. So it's more abstract. And the reason why I named it like this and left it with this name, Symphonic Poem, didn't say exact name, what's about it, what's this piece about. Is the reason is that it was quite hard to find a really good, appropriate name for this work for me. And I decided to leave it with this abstract name, Symphonic Poem, without details, without concreting anything. It's like...
0: No, but you, to me, you seem a natural storyteller. The darkness in the strings, and then there's some lightness in the winds. And you use small motifs to build your story and build your symphonic poem. Did I hear the... B-A-C-H motif, the Bach?
1: Yes, it's completely possible, but it was not done artificially. I mean, I didn't try it. Didn't put, the Bach, famous Bach motif, no. But no, I didn't do it. I didn't
0: on purpose.
1: On purpose. Well, it was not done.
0: Yeah, but it's, how did you go about this? This is your first orchestral piece, is that right?
1: It's first orchestral piece for such a big orchestra.
0: Yeah, because before this, you have already done for chamber music.
1: Yeah, before I wrote Symphony No. 1. That's real symphony, 30 minutes. It's like Beethoven-sized orchestra. It was premiered in Salzburg 2025, Camerata, Salzburg, François Leloup. So it's not my first approach to symphony orchestra, but it's first approach to such a large.
0: Ja, hij heeft al eerder orkestwerken geschreven. Een eerste symfonie is in Salzburg, met Salzburg Camerata zelfs al in première gegaan. Maar voor zo'n groot orkest heeft hij nog niet eerder geschreven. So what's that about, writing, composing music for such a big band as the Rotterdam Philharmonic?
1: It's a very great honor and it's very exciting. First of all, it's not my first approach and to with the Rotterdam Philharmonic. It's not not the first. I had two earlier visits to Rotterdam and to this orchestra. La Havshani kindly asked me and invited me to attend his rehearsals, him doing Mahler 2. And also, after 1 year, he was doing La Mer by Debussy, and Yanin Janssen was playing Sibelius Violin Concerto. And to attend the rehearsals, to learn from orchestra, to learn from him how he conducts, how he leads the orchestra. And I had possibility to sit nearby the orchestra sections, nearby strings, near woodwinds, near brass, near double bass, so near harps. So I was exploring, and he gave me this possibility to really dive into orchestra. He was the one who, La Havshani, who made me to open the Mahler score and really dig in and unlock new things and to really understand how orchestra works and how you can write for it.
0: So, voordat hij hier aan begon, dit grote symfonisch gedicht, Tsotsne, is hij door La Havshani uitgenodigd om een paar keer langs te komen bij het Rotterdam Philharmonisch en op repetities bij te wonen en bij verschillende secties plaats te gaan nemen bij de strijkers en de blazers en de lage strijkers, noem maar op. La Mer stond op het programma, Gustav Mahler's tweede symfonie. En daar ben ik echt ingedoken in die symfonie. Dat heeft voor mij deuren geopend. So in this work, I hear a young composer who's not afraid of the past. You're not afraid of the giants before you.
1: Oh, yeah.
0: So who is for you a composer who inspires you from the past?
1: So, yeah, honestly, I really don't have like one inspire composer or any one inspiration. It's never direct for me, but I think I have many inspirations and I'm getting them, but I don't see them directly. It's more inner thing, so these inspirations. And the composers that I really, really love are, they are not as many. They are like Mozart, Beethoven, Wagner, Mahler, Strauss, so Chopin. So the ones that we know that are geniuses, that are my, these are my composers, these people. So, of course, yeah, as you said, I'm not afraid of past, and I like this very much, this word. It's really like this, I'm not afraid of the past, and I love these people who were earlier, and these composers. And but direct inspiration, I can't tell you. I can't tell you. Yeah. I already knew that. I always thought and felt, and thanks to God, other people also confirmed it, that my pieces were not imitation. Of course, I'm not the one who can say that, but from other musicians, and I'm very happy to hear that it's not imitation.
0: No, I hear a personal touch as well. I hear
1: so I'm
0: original, unique character. That is what you have in your music. So congratulations on that.
1: So, but having as a teachers, composers like Mahler and Tchaikovsky, and as teachers of orchestration, and as a teachers of understanding the world, it's number one thing for me. So definitely Mahler, or Wagner, Tchaikovsky, Beethoven, Mozart are my teachers in all the ways.
0: Ja, ik ben niet bang. 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Well, thank you so much.
1: Thank you very
0: much. And congratulations on this marvelous piece.
1: Thank you very much.
0: So, once more tomorrow in Rotterdam.
1: Ja. Yeah.
0: At the matinee there. Dank je wel. Tot een zesginietje. Dit is een beetje de stap maken, de overstap naar Gustav Mahler. 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

0: Nog even pianist Lahav Shani met cellist Adital en fluitist Ayan Einhabar uit het pianotrio van Felix Mendelssohn. 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
1: Eyal Einhabar.
0: Teach me. Eyal Einhabar. What a beautiful name. Lahav, thank you so much for this beautiful farewell matinee. A farewell aria by Mozart, a young composer, a Dutch composer, and this the most intimate symphonic chamber music imaginable. Huh? It was gorgeous.
1: Yes, thank you very much.
0: So, a farewell to this great orchestra. Please share with us your feelings, your thoughts these days.
1: First of all, it's half a farewell because tomorrow there is my final concert in the Netherlands as chief conductor. But the following day, there is a concert in Prague with the orchestra. And then the following day in Dresden. And a week later in Köln. And immediately afterwards, a tour in Taiwan and more concerts. And then the season is over. And I'm coming back quite at the beginning of next season as honorary conductor. So it's not really a farewell in the sense that I will see the orchestra very often as I can, in fact. But of course, it's not the same thing. It's not being here regularly anymore. So I'm quite sentimental about it, especially since I think about the fact that I was just a little boy of 25 when I came here for the first time, 25 or 26, and the orchestra really took me to be a part of the family. And I grew up musically and I grew up personally with them. And I'm very proud of what we've achieved together.
0: Ja, afscheid. Nou ja, morgen het laatste concert dat ik geef in Rotterdam, in Nederland, met het Rotterdam Philharmonisch. 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Ik was een jongen toen ik hier kwam. En ik kon met ze opgroeien. 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So this is Rotterdam. The same thing happened with Valery Gergiev. The same thing happened with Yannick Nézet-Séguin. In the 70s, it happened to Edo de Waard as a very young conductor. He was able to grow up with the orchestra and became a star conductor, like all of you guys. It is in a short period of time, you've grown up so rapidly. What is the secret?
1: Well, the orchestra, very much like myself, trusts their instincts. And that's what happened in my first week with them in 2016. It's exactly 10 years ago now, when I came here to conduct Tchaikovsky's Sixth Symphony and to play a Mozart piano concerto. We all felt within 10 seconds that something miraculous is happening here, myself and the orchestra. And I was hoping that they will offer me the job. I knew that they're looking for a chief conductor. Yannick already announced that he's not going to stay. He was taking the Metropolitan Opera. And I was hoping, and my wishes came true within 2 days. They offered me the job after the first concert.
0: Ja. 10 jaar geleden, ik weet nog goed, ik dirigeerde de zesde symfonie van Tchaikovsky en soleerde in een pianoconcert van Mozart. En eigenlijk gebeurde het in 10 seconden tijd. We wisten het meteen over en weer, de magie. En na dat concert vroegen ze me om chef-dirigent te worden. Zo is dat gegaan. En nou, you will travel, you will leave us. You'll leave the Saturday matinee. I've so much enjoyed the performances here at the matinee. Mahler 6, a couple of years ago.
1: Well, don't think it's the end. I think
0: no,
1: we will do some more things.
0: At the matinee as well.
1: Yeah,
0: Hopefully so.
1: I very much hope so.
0: Yeah, so do I.
1: Always has been a pleasure here.
0: Yeah, bring Rotterdam to the Concertgebouw.
1: Yeah.
0: Yeah. Thank you, dankjewel. Heel veel dank voor alles. Dit is Lahav Shani na een optreden als solist in Gershwin's Rhapsody in Blue, een paar jaar geleden, september 22... met het Rotterdamse Philharmonisch Orkest onder Tarmo Peltokoski. En ik ging nog even achter de piano zitten voor deze toegift. 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